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Hello, I'm Christina. Look, I just was thinking about this. Believing is where it all starts with us and God. And there can be some gaps in our believing because of life throwing stuff at us. But tonight, right now, God, we say out loud, even if we don't feel it out loud, we still believe. We believe. We believe.

0: Did I ever tell you I was this close? And I wish you could see how close my pointer finger and thumb are. This close to going to Italy for culinary school.
1: Yeah,
0: I know. This is way before I got into radio for real, for real. I lived at home, and I loved cooking at that time. I was into it. I was watching the Food Network all the time, got cookbooks for Christmas, just chopping and cooking. And I saw this program run across the screen. I think it was on the Food Network. It was like a 9-month program, and I really wanted to go. And my parents were all for it, and they're like, yeah, Christina, go on. But I talked myself out of it, just a scaredy cat. I was like, I don't know anybody, and I don't speak Italian. Well, girl, learn. Anyway, it's crazy to think that I was that close to going to culinary school, when now, the irony of it is, I only want to boil water. Baby, don't ask me to cook nothing. Don't ask me to chop nothing. But I was this close to going to culinary school and becoming Chef Christina. What?
2: 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Well, we heard you. The official K-Love merch store is open, and it's got tees, hoodies, hats, books, and more. So now you can look like you work at K-Love without actually having to work at K-Love. 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
3: 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A good song, a green light, a message from someone who loves you. 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Sometimes you don't need a bigger blessing. You just need to notice the one already in front of you. A little hope for your day. From K-Love.
4: 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And it's helped me so much. And it's helped me grow closer to God and stay grounded in my faith. I get to worship Him and feel His Spirit.
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5: He is working while you're waiting. 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Isaiah 64:4. 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You're in good hands. Even when you don't see it, He is working for you. I'm Randy with your verse of the day on K-Love.

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0: right now.
1: It says it right there in Lamentations chapter 3 in the Old Testament, in the Bible. Very clear. God extends mercy over and over again. And really what he's saying to us right now, to you, to me, you need another chance? You got one.

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I'm Christina K-Love.

0: There is always something that is on the heart and mind for you, for me. And it really is nice to be able to talk to someone that is unbiased. They don't have to know all the details, but they hear you. And our prayer team is here to hear you and pray with you. Can I give you the phone number? Is that cool? All right, you ready? 800-525-5683. 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
3: Have you ever wanted to know God's will? To get solid answers about what job to take or who to marry or how to best spend your time? Well, there's one place where God's will is made crystal clear. 1 Thessalonians 5 says, always be joyful, never stop praying, be thankful in all circumstances, for this is God's will for you who belong to Christ Jesus. You may be facing uncertainty, but you can know for certain that God wants you to be joyful, prayerful, and thankful. And I found these three practices often go together. The more I pray and thank God for what I have, the more joyful I become. So I hope God gives you clarity. I hope He makes a way forward. But until then, I hope you're always joyful, never stop praying, and give thanks in all circumstances, because this is God's will for you in Christ Jesus.
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I'm Christina. This morning, I kept saying this phrase over and over again. God, I honor you. God, I honor you. Jesus, I honor you. And then it turned into, God, I honor you with this microphone that's in my face every day. I honor you with the time that I have on my hands. I honor you with how I move my body. I honor you with what you've given me in my life, how I enter into a conversation. So listen, however you want to honor him right now, you got some time. We got some time.

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right, so you weren't able to make the Landmarks tour this year in LA at the Greek Theater. That's okay. That's all right. We got the whole thing for you streaming right now at klovondemand.com.

0: My friend, and he's also my coworker, Gio. He was in the studio earlier and just asking me about, you know, how my weekend was. You know, we hadn't talked in a while. And I was like, I took a little trip and just sharing with him one of my favorite things when I get on the plane. So, you know, one of the best things I love is when I'm on a plane and the gentleman will get up and help the ladies put their bags in the overhead bin.
1: Mm-hmm. I've done it. It's like a grandma. She's like struggling. I can't just look away.
0: No, you have to.
1: I'm right there.
0: You're right there. Like, help
1: grandma out.
0: Yeah, but even the young ladies, I feel like you. That's also right.
1: If she built, I'm not helping her. If her biceps are bigger than mine, she don't want to be helped. Help me. Like, I'm pretty sure you could bench more than me. Like,
0: Gio.
1: I'm short. I'm already struggling. But imagine me trying to be a gentleman, and then I can't reach.
0: Okay, point taken.
1: I'm going to look so dumb. I can't. I'm like, ma'am, you got this.
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Have I told you before that anytime I hear this song by Franny Cash, Jesus All Along, it feels like a blanket to my whole life. I don't know. It's just something about it. I love it.

My nephew is 12, and I was looking at some pictures earlier from when he was 9, and I'm like, oh my gosh, look how little. You know, you don't realize how much growth has happened until you see a picture. And it's almost like, man, God, show us a picture of where we were and a few years ago and to where we are now. How much growth, how much difference has happened.

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Be one of our K-Love insiders. You got full opinions about the music that we play. We really want to know. Help us put together the playlist. Become a K-Love insider. All right? 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
2: 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He experienced rejection. He experienced

0: experienced betrayal. He even experienced deep sorrow. Scripture calls him a man of sorrows, acquainted with grief. That means when you bring your pain to Jesus, you're not speaking to someone who only understands suffering in theory. You're speaking to someone who has felt it. The Son of God entered our broken world so that no wound would ever be beyond his compassion. So whatever you're facing today, remember this. Jesus understands. Jesus cares. And Jesus still restores wounded hearts. The Savior who died for you is also the King who walks with you.
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2: He is working while you're waiting. If you're in a season and it just seems so hard, just hold on. Isaiah 64:4. For since the world began, no ear has heard and no eye has seen a God like you who works for those who wait for him. You're in good hands. Even when you don't see it, he is working for you. I'm Randy with your verse of the day on K-Love.

0: Well, first off, I wanted to say I love listening to you because I love listening to you pray for others and pray for the Caleb family.
1: Aw, thank you.
0: And I'm calling with a very special request that I need to reach to millions.
1: Okay, what's going on?
0: So my wife has been in the hospital since Monday. She's been dealing with an ankle fusion since February.
1: Mm-hmm.
0: And she's going to have a below-the-knee amputation tomorrow afternoon.
1: Oh, my God.
0: And I am just hoping that you would pray for her and pray for myself because I'm not sure where I fit into all this or how I feel about any of it.
1: Oh, what is your wife's name?
0: It's Brandy.
1: Brandy. Okay. And so she is scheduled to have her below her knee amputated.
0: Yes, that's correct.
1: All right. Okay. And so when you say you're not sure where you fit in, how can you articulate that? Like, what are you feeling? What does that mean to you?
0: I'm okay that she's getting an amputation because I want it fixed ultimately.
1: Right.
0: She's going to be in rehab for at least a month, and it's hard to be alone when you've been married for 21 years.
1: Got it. Okay. I'm thankful that you were able to express that because that is real. Like, I'm just sitting here thinking like, oh my gosh, like that's a complete alteration of life for both of you.
0: Yes.
1: Lord God. I'm asking that you would gather Doug, pull him into your heart closer and closer. Let him feel your nearness, number one. And as he is close to you, he's able to hear the whispers into his heart and into his ear on what to do as a husband, as a friend to his wife. And Lord, I thank you that you're already ahead of Brandy in the surgery, that you are handling the doctor, the anesthesiologist, the nurses. You're guiding every step of the way. We thank you that you are a God who heals in different ways. We thank you, Jesus. We thank you. We thank you. We thank you. Amen.
0: Amen. Thank you so much, Christina. That means a lot.

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I picture one of those, like a landline telephone cords. 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Did your mom have one of those phones in her house? It was in the kitchen on the wall, and it had the like 30-foot-long telephone cord, so you could walk pretty much anywhere. It was. We didn't need cordless phones. We had a 30-foot-long tether. That's what I feel like. We were tethered to God. Like sometimes we have days when we drift a little bit further away from Him, just a little further away. We thought we'd go, but that cord that connects us, it follows. This is Caleb.

0: There are some nights when I'm climbing into bed and I'm so tired because I've worked a long day and it's been really hard and my phone's almost dead and I know I need to plug it in to charge overnight. But to reach all the way down, like to where the phone charger is at the bottom of my bed, like I'm just too lazy. My name's Kareth, by the way. This is Caleb. Thank you for hanging out with me tonight. And I thought about that. When I was reading in my Bible, I was reading in Acts about Paul and his and the missionary journey that he went on. In fact, my Bible had this little map that kind of showed about the route that he took. And I, you know, I looked at, I did the measurements with the little legend and I was like, oh, it's like that. So it was a long ways. I think I read somewhere he walked like 10,000 miles or something over his missionary time. And I get really inspired when I read stories about incredible people in the Bible. And when I hear your stories, when you call and share the things that God has done in your life and the things that he's asked you to do and the incredible faith you've shown in those moments, man, I get really inspired. And I'm like, God, send me. Right? I say, Jesus, send me. Knowing full well that there are days when I am so lazy, I won't even reach down to plug my phone in to charge at night. And that's something that I want to do for me. If I do want God to send me on a journey of 10,000 miles, whatever that might look like, maybe I should start with just like trying to stretch a little.
1: One day, you'll look back and realize this was the moment you chose more. 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
2: Hey y'all, it's Brandon Lake. So excited about this new song called How Good God Is. Got together with some of my friends. And I had just been singing that. You know, I never would have ever known how good God is. Those things in life. Let's really talk about the honest ones. God, thank you for the fires that forged me with faith. Thank you for even the anger that it forced me to pray. And so I hope as you hear this song, you can look at those circumstances in your life and that it pushes you towards God.
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6: He is working while you're waiting. If you're in a season and it just seems so hard, just hold on. Isaiah 64:4. For since the world began, no ear has heard and no eye has seen a God like you who works for those who wait for him. You're in good hands. Even when you don't.
0: Days when I am so lazy, I won't even reach down to plug my phone in to charge at night.

All those dreams and those hopes and those plans that you have for your future, oh, it's so beautiful. And all the dreams and hopes and plans that brought you to your life right now, they're pretty beautiful too. This is Kayla.

Oh, no, it is not too late to find out what you want to be when you grow up. Okay. And maybe we can help you get there. I'll tell you how coming up after Hopeful on KLOVE.

0: What do you want to be when you grow up? She's saying, I'm already grown up. I'm already grown up. This is it. This is what I am. What if that wasn't all you had to be? What if you could still have another chapter in front of you? What would that look like? What's that? Be honest, deep in your heart. What's that one thing that you kind of always wanted to do? 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

0: On the days you find yourself sitting alone at church and don't want to be, He's right there with you. On the days you're overwhelmed with everyone's opinions and thoughts about your life, He is ready to listen. On the days you're wrestling with guilt and shame over the unhealthy pattern you thought you'd overcome, He's ready to hear about it and extend grace. He knows you and He knows your name. Jesus thought of you as He hung on the cross, and His sacrifice changed everything for you and me. Thanks be to God.
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3: California's Bayside Folsom lead pastor Brandon Short came to Jesus early.
4: 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And I just had this wake-up moment by the Holy Spirit. I walked outside of the home, literally fell on my knees in a grass patch, and started scream praying at the sky. And I said, God, if you still love me, and if you love me here, if in the midst of all that my life has become, your love is more powerful than my sin is. Not only am I sorry and I repent, but I'm in and I want to change.
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And that can be really scary if you stop and think about it. But if you do, right now, today, what God has for you today, the future may be unknown, but you won't be unprepared.

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5: I don't have very good speakers in my car, and sometimes it's hard to hear the music.
1: Uh-huh.
5: First time I heard this song, Unashamed, what I heard was, I'm out of shape. Not unashamed, but I'm out of shape. I'm, oh, this is my song right here.
6: You know, sometimes we hear what we need to hear. You know what I'm saying?
5: Yeah, I think so.

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1: I lost just about everything I owned, but when I finally got to a smaller place, right now I'm in a very small little camper, I realized that there's no option in going back to that situation. Mm-hmm. I mean, I didn't have no peace till I left and followed the Lord.
2: I think sometimes he has to get rid of the clutter and the distractions in our life. We think we might don't have enough, but sometimes it's like, no, you got too much. You got a lot, too many things distracting you.
1: Oh, yeah. Yeah, it was. And I mean, I tried it my way too long. And my way just wasn't the way, you know.
2: Man, my brother, he moved into a camper as well. He's like, I would never move out. He's like, I don't want to go anywhere else. He says, my life is much simpler now. I don't have nearly as much stuff, but he has so much more peace.
1: And you get more rest, too, which is a gift.
2: You don't have to clean everything all the time. I feel like I'm always cleaning stuff in my house.
1: Yeah, but God's love, you feel it, and you just feel it. And it seems like when there's clutter, it gets in the way of that sometimes. God showed me what all I gained from him that I didn't have before. And that song, Flowers, reminds me of the fact that I left the valley and come to where the flowers grow.

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2: What up, my K-Love family? This is Andrew Rip. And my friend Jervis Campbell and I wrote this song called Hold Me Up.
3: Hold me up, oh my, my, my Lord. Hold me up, hold me up.
2: It's just all about how we need to be doing life with friends. We can't be going through life by ourselves, disconnected.
3: Oh, my, my, my Lord. Hold me up. Hold me up.
2: It's a summertime song. Very, very true. It's been powerful in my own life. So I hope you love it.
4: 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Just helps clear my mind and remind me of the joy the Lord gives despite the hardships.

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1: Well, Sophia, what can I play for you?
2: Can you play War Strength? It reminds me about my grandpa who passed away.
1: Oh, what was your grandpa's name?
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1: Oh, you called him Popo? That's cute. Well, a little forest spring, okay, in honor of Popo. Okay. I'm about to

This time tomorrow night, we will be right smack dab in the middle of a Throwback Thursday. All your favorite K-Lev songs that you haven't heard in forever, we got them for you tomorrow night. But if you just can't wait, you can listen to them right now or anytime on that K-Lev Eras stream on the K-Lev app.

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0: One song, one story, one moment that changed everything. 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
1: So, a funny story. A couple of months ago, I was on my way to a job interview, and a snake was slithering across the road. It took me back to the story of Adam and Eve, and I was like, oh, well, clearly the enemy doesn't want me to get this job. And I looked at my playlist, and in this order, the songs were It's Not Over Yet, Only Jesus, The Cross Has the Final Word, and In Jesus' Name.
2: It's like it made a whole sentence, just like, that's what I've always wanted, is God to just literally speak a sentence to me. This is what I'm saying.
1: And music has always been how I feel the closest to the Lord and how I've heard Him speak to me the loudest. Having that confirmation that, okay, the enemy has no say in whether or not I get this job or not, it's all up to Him.
2: That's right. Keep your eyes focused on Him. That is all that matters. So of all the songs that are on that playlist, or, you know, maybe another song that can encourage you right now, which one do you want to hear tonight?
1: Believe For It by CeCe Winans.

0: The wait is over. 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
2: What dog breed is the most likely to bite? Well, according to researchers, it's not a Rottweiler, a Bulldog, or a German Shepherd. It's the Wiener Dog. 1 in 5 are likely to snap when they feel threatened. And coming in a close second is the Chihuahua. They may be little, but they can have big personalities. Well, Galatians 5:14 warns us about another kind of bite. It says, for the whole law can be summed up in this one command. Love your neighbor as yourself. If you are always biting and devouring one another,

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2: He is working while you're waiting. 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Isaiah 64:4. For since the world began, no ear has heard and no eye has seen a God like you who works for those who wait for him. You're in good hands. Even when you don't see it, he is working for you. I'm Randy with your verse of the day on K-Love.

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0: Oh, yeah, If It Were Up to Me, that one.
1: I just like that song. I only heard it once. I'm like, oh, I need to hear it again.

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6: When I was born, the doctors told me I was a miracle child because I had fluid around my brain. So basically, that song, Brandon Lake, Miracle Child, means a lot to me because if doctors weren't able to help me, I wouldn't be here on earth today to share the Lord's message.
7: Did you face a lot of challenges growing up too?
6: Yes, I did.
7: Looking back on those challenges and where you are now, can you see even some things to be grateful for?
6: Yes. I'm grateful to be alive.

0: Gareth. It's Vernon.
1: Vernon, how are you?
0: Guess what today is?
1: Is today your birthday?
0: Yes.
1: Happy birthday! What'd you do for your birthday today?
0: Not much. Just pretty much hung out at the house.
1: Honestly, the more birthdays I have, the more I'm like, I just want to be home. Don't take me to some restaurant where they put a big old funny hat on me and make everybody in the restaurant sing for me. I don't want it.
0: You remember how I told you my grandma was in the nursing home?
1: Yeah, how's that going?
0: She's home today.
1: Oh, she is? Well, that's the best birthday present for you.
0: Yes, very. So I am 29 today.
1: Last year of your 20s.
0: Mm-hmm.
1: Listen, I want to tell you, 20s are rough.
0: Yes, they are.
1: Everybody thinks about your 20s as being like in your prime, but 20s is like the decade where you're old enough for people to think that you're an adult, but you don't have enough adult experiences to like be an adult,
0: yep.
1: You know?
0: Exactly.
1: It gets so much better. Well, how about a little happy birthday song for you? Maybe some Jordan Feliz. Praise God for that to celebrate.
0: Okay.

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1: Okay, so here's a wild thought to carry with you. God likes you. Not just loves you the way he sort of has to. He likes you. He enjoys you. He lights up when you walk in the room. You don't have to impress him or clean yourself up first. So go ahead and sit with that one for a minute. Whatever today holds, we're with you. Okay, love.
2: Literally, God saved my life. I was in a really dark place, and the only thing that I had was Caleb, and it encouraged me to read my Bible and get involved with my church and be a part of my community, which then just brought God into my life even more. It just allowed me to witness to other people. You make a huge impact. You know, I'm just riding down the road just praising God.
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4: He is working while you're waiting. If you're in a season and it just seems so hard, just hold on. Isaiah 64:4. For since the world began, no ear has heard and no eye has seen a God like you who works for those who wait for him. You're in good hands. Even when you don't see it, he is working for you. I'm Randy with your verse of the day on KLove.

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1: I was wondering if I could hear my favorite song, Friend in Jesus by Kane. I had surgery on my head a few years ago, and every year I just have to go for like some scans just to make sure everything's okay and all that. And every time I play that song, it just reminds me that I'm not alone no matter what I face, that he's right there by my side and he's going with me every step of the way. You don't

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1: It's like God played that song just for me.
0: You found it on K-Love.

I don't know. Maybe she should have her own kids show. Tarian popped up on the new music video for Caleb Kids for their cover of her song, Honestly, We Just Need Jesus. You can check it out right now. It's up at CalebKids.com. And I don't know, everybody looked like they were having a really good time. What do you think? Instead of Mr. Rogers, it could be like Miss Tarian?

0: Maya, what can I play for you?
1: Psalms 23 by Leanna Crawford. That really touched me in a season in my life where I was going through like a lot of anxiety.
0: What was going on at that time?
1: Just some toxic family members.
0: Man, that's so hard when we have those conflicts with family members, especially. How did you find ways to care for them even in the midst of all that difficulty?
1: Just to like continuing to pray for them, because right now we don't have contact. And then whenever something comes up, like constantly choosing to forgive them, and constantly remembering good memories and be able to have that respect, definitely been a struggle, but it's only been through Jesus that he's gotten me through it.
0: I think there's so much power in forgiveness. You know, we talk a lot about how forgiveness is for us. It frees us from the chains of the hurt that someone's done to us. When we forgive someone else, I think it also helps to break a chain for them too, you know?
1: Thank you so much for that.
0: Well, you just keep on loving them, even if it's from a distance. You know, sometimes we have to have distance to heal. And this isn't the end of the story. It's not over.
1: Amen.

0: We've been keeping a secret.
1: Shh, be quiet.
0: For what feels like forever.
1: Shh.
0: After years of planning, designing, and getting everything just right, the official K-Love merch store is finally open. 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And thanks for hanging in there. We think it was worth the wait.
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3: 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But the cross tells a different story. When Jesus went to the cross, he did not only carry our sins. Scripture says he also carried our shame. That means the shame that tries to imprison your heart has already been placed on Jesus. Your past does not get the final word. God's grace does. Because of Jesus, you are not defined by your failures. You are defined by his love. And I'm here to remind you that the cross is not only about forgiveness, it's also about freedom.
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I'm just waiting until they drop that Caleb blanket. 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

0: am on your side. I have literally screamed those words. Well, not screamed, but like I have emphatically said those words to my husband during a fight before. My name's Kareth. This is Caleb. Thank you for letting me hang out with you. This was very, very early on in our marriage, so we are still learning how to communicate. It was a moment where, you know, I guess he had said or done something, and then I told him, you shouldn't say or do that. And then he was like, you're never on my side. And I said, telling you when you're out of line, that is me being on your side. And listen, I promise, I'm not here to make you judge Judy in the middle of my marital disputes, okay? That's not the point of this whole thing. But I think about that moment a lot when I am on the other side of that argument, especially when it's me crying to God, being like, God, why are you doing this to me? Or God, why aren't you doing this for me? You know, those moments when you just like life doesn't make sense and it feels really, really unfair. And you thought the one person who like knows you better than you even know yourself and is supposed to care for you when it feels like they're against you. I am reminded that God loving me doesn't mean that he always caters to my every whim and demand or justify my rage or panic or gossip. That sometimes it feels like telling me stop and it's telling me no. That God not giving me what I asked for, that's him being on my side.
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2: Hey, K-Love, this is Chandler Moore, and this is the heart behind my song, God, I'm Just Grateful. God, I'm just grateful for you. But what this song helps me do is set my eyes on God, who is full of goodness, who is full of kindness, and list the reasons why I'm grateful. Just grateful. I hope this encourages you today, while you may be going through whatever you're going through, that you still have a reason to be grateful.
3: It's been a really hard year. 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That, I mean, I've lost everybody, my mom, my dad, my brother, but I know that I will see all of them again. And the music just reminds me every day that I'm not alone, even though I feel like I am. Jesus is with me, and he never leaves me.
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5: The people who love us most aren't always the ones who make us the most comfortable. Sometimes they're the ones who help us become more like Jesus. Proverbs 27:17 says this, "As iron sharpens iron, so a friend sharpens a friend." Thankful for the friends in my life. I'm Lori, and that's our verse of the day at Positive Encouraging K-Love.

If you are exhausted from running so fast and so far away from God, well, the good news is the journey home is just one step back to Him. This is Caleb.

0: What's your usual go-to response to this question?
1: How are you doing?
0: If it's usually something like, I'm good, but you aren't really good, let's try and change that, okay? I'm Kareth. This is Caleb. And every day we want to pray for you. So we want to know how you're actually doing. The good, the bad, the scary, the confusing, all of it. Because real friends rejoice with each other, but also hold each other up. So be honest. How are you doing? Let us know so we can be praying for you at kalove.com. 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

0: process. And hear me, you cannot journal your way to God's love, but you can document how His love has changed you. When we document what God is up to, it allows us to see patterns. It allows us to see answered prayers. It allows us to see the thread of God's faithfulness in our lives.
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ever had God give you exactly what you want just to find out that it's not what you need? Me too. You have a hard time letting it go? 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Take a few minutes now and say, God, if you don't want it for me, I don't want it either. It's Caleb. I've had

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I'll tell you why next on K-Love.

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6: 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I'm so thankful for K-Love, so thankful every single day. 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

Sometimes you need a friend just to check in with, to hold you accountable. So important. And your rip with Jervis Campbell. 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

0: of that brave robber.
1: You know, Japan has over 100,000 centenarians. I'm thinking, what is it that allows people to live so long and so healthfully? I'll tell you right after Elevation Worship. Here's So Be It on K-Love.

If somebody lives to be 100 or older, somebody's always asking, what's your secret? That was Elevation Worship featuring Tiffany Hudson and Chris Brown. So be it. It's K-Love. I'm Monica. My grandmother lived to almost 101. And if you asked her what her secret was, she might say, I don't know, chocolate ice cream every night before bed, because she always had her chocolate ice cream. Well, I just found out that Japan has over 100,000 centenarians. And I was like, okay, I need to do some research. What is it that allows people to live so long in Japan? Healthy diet, fish, seafood, soy, tofu, fresh veggies, very little processed food. They eat until they're 80% full, which I found fascinating. And then they're active. And people in Japan tend to be surrounded by family and friends. Like, it's different in Japan. A lot of times in the United States, old folks, which I feel like I'm going to be there any second now, are often living alone.

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1: K-Love, 1 minute of encouragement. Judd Wilhite.
2: Studies show that customers will say no 4 times before they finally say yes. Life can sometimes feel that way too. Your boss says no, your family says no, your bank account says no. Sometimes we can even expect God to say a big fat no when we turn to Him. But listen to 2 Corinthians 1:20. For all of God's promises have been fulfilled in Christ with a resounding yes. God, will you forgive me? Yes. Will you help me? Yes. Will you be with me? Yes. Will you work in my life? Will you give me what I need? Will you send your spirit to help me? Will you give me the gift of eternal life? Yes, yes, yes, yes. You don't need to wonder about the answer. You don't need to wait for a sign. Christ is your answer, and the answer is yes. Don't live a no kind of life when all of God's promises are yes in Christ. Reach out to the God who says yes today.
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3: 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Proverbs 27:17 says this, "As iron sharpens iron, so a friend sharpens a friend." 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

0: If you've ever lost something precious to you, you know how you're just desperate to get it back. That was Jordan Feliz, Witness on K-Love. I'm Monica, and a man was hunting, and he lost his watch. He kept going back to the same spot 3, 4, 5 times, just looking everywhere for his watch. It was important to him. Well, he had set up a tracking camera, which is something you leave, I guess. I'm not a hunter, but to see what animals are coming by, you know, kind of keep track of things. My friend Greg sets those up all the time. This man could not believe what he found. He went back up once, one more time. There was his watch sitting right in front of the tracking camera. But what was even more shocking is when he looked at the film. A bear had his watch in his mouth, dropped it right in front of the camera. Isn't that amazing? Like, I don't know if the bear was hiding in the bushes the whole time watching this man look for his watch, or if he just happened upon the watch and used his scent to sort of trace himself back to the tracking camera. I don't know, but man, I wish I could show you the video. It's absolutely amazing to see this creature, this creation of God, being so kind to bring this man's watch back to the camera.
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3: We wanted to take a quick moment to share with you the heart behind our brand new song, What If I Told You. What if I told you? God will be a cover when you need
2: it. Closer than a brother when you bleed it. Sometimes you wake up and you just don't feel quite good enough. It was this day that this song was made.
3: What if
2: I told you?
3: Would you believe it? What if we told you it's not about being good enough? What if we told you that there is Jesus who literally is love?

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2: The people who love us most aren't always the ones who make us the most comfortable. Sometimes they're the ones who help us become more like Jesus. Proverbs 27:17 says this, "As iron sharpens iron, so a friend sharpens a friend." 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I'm Lori, and that's our verse of the day at Positive Encouraging K-Love.

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0: praying.
1: You know, when you think about it, God is so forgiving and so amazing. Like the best dad ever, because he knows we're going to blow it. And he's like, it's okay. I'm still here. I love you. Here's Jamie McDonald, Tori Kelly, A Million Chances on K-Love. There are

0: If you're somebody who is not shy about sharing your faith and want everyone to know that you listen to K-Love, you are going to love some of the t-shirts, hoodies, hats that we have in the K-Love merch store. I mean, seriously, there's one that is like lavender, like kind of a dark lavender sweatshirt that is so adorable. That was Brooke Lidgertwood, who you say I am, on K-Love. I'm Monica. 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Also, so many books from K-Love Books. 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
3: 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But Jesus never ignored wounded people. He moved toward them, and people brought their pain to Jesus, and he met them with compassion and restoration. Maybe today you're carrying something heavy that no one else sees. 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Jesus is not afraid of your wounds. In fact, he is the healer of wounded hearts. You don't have to hide your pain from him. 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

I don't know if you heard about the Ohio police officer who stopped off at a rest stop, found a puppy in a cage and rescued him, and then adopted him. Such a sweet story. Thank you to that state trooper. Here's Mercy Me on K-Love.

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have ever thought that making pumpkin bread out of cottage cheese and almond flour and pumpkin puree could be so good? A friend of mine just gave me a slice, and can I just tell you, amazing. 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

You know, sometimes we can go through things that are just inconvenient and you're like, I don't want to wake anybody up to tell them about what's going on. We have a solution for you. I'll tell you about it next. Right now, Matt Maher, gonna be all right on K-Love.

0: He wasn't sure how he was going to pay rent or his car note. That was Matt Maher, Gonna Be All Right on K-Love. I'm Monica, and that is one of the prayer requests we received here at K-Love. Young man, short on funds, asking for prayer. And, you know, whatever your situation is, nothing is too big or too difficult for God to handle. All you have to do is reach out to us. We will pray. 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It's amazing. 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
4: 1 John 1:9 says, if we confess our sins, he is faithful and just and will forgive us our sins and purify us from all unrighteousness. Here's the thing. Confession isn't a script to memorize or a box to check off. It's not a spiritual performance where we say the right words in the right order and hope God responds. It's a relationship where we learn to come into agreement with what is our

0: Confession becomes this place where we stop arguing, stop hiding, and stop editing the story. We agree with him about our sin, calling it what it is. We agree with him about ourselves, that we are deeply loved, fully known, and never beyond his grace. And we agree with him about what he's doing. He is faithful to forgive, to purify, and to keep forming us into people who look more like Jesus.
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0: I don't know if you realize this, but we have a free faith-based streaming channel that you will love. And in fact, we've got something brand new this week we're excited about. I'll tell you what it is and how you can watch next on K-Love.
1: I'm

0: She's just so good. That was Terry and You Remain on K-Love. I'm Monica. Okay, so imagine Taryn live in concert. Now, if you missed her, if you missed K-Love live at the Greek Theater in Los Angeles, good news. 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And then next week, you can plan ahead and check out Seth Schlatter and Elevation Worship. 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
2: 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This is John Foreman of Switchfoot with our song, Beautiful Life. For me, the lyric, I don't have what I want, but I have what I need, sums up a realization that I had this past year. The illusion is that if only this would happen, then I could enjoy the beautiful life. I feel like that's a lie. Remember this. The beautiful life is not in acquisitions or possessions, but providing your presence to the moment and to the people around.
3: 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And just one day I was flipping through the radio, found K-Love. It seems like every time I'm about to have a mental breakdown, there's just always a song that speaks to whatever I'm going through at that very moment. And it's helped me so much. And it's helped me grow closer to God and stay grounded in my faith. I get to worship Him and feel His Spirit.
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5: The people who love us most aren't always the ones who make us the most comfortable. Sometimes they're the ones who help us become more like Jesus. Proverbs 27:17 says this, "As iron sharpens iron, so a friend sharpens a friend." Thankful for the friends in my life. I'm Lori, and that's our verse of the day at Positive Encouraging K-Love.

sometimes you don't even realize how much you need a superhero. There was a man in Jonesboro, Arkansas, that was trying to wheel himself across the street. It was busy. And all of a sudden, a man dressed like Spider-Man jumped out of his truck and safely pushed the man to the other side of the road. Not sure why the guy was wearing a Spider-Man outfit, but nevertheless, glad he showed up. Andrew Rip, Jervis Campbell, Hold Me Up. I'm Kayla.

In my opinion, it's definitely not too soon to start thinking about Christmas. And the K-Love merch store is open. 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Here's Franny Cash.

know if you've ever gotten annoyed because you can't see God's entire plan mapped out in front of you. That was Franny Cash, Jesus All Along on K-Love. And Monica, I was reading about an older woman who was nearly blind, and then she received a pair of Meta glasses that could actually help her to see and understand the world around her. And she was actually in tears. And it made me think about how so often we desperately want to see what God is up to. We're like, what's happening? I want to trust you. I don't know what's going to happen with my loved one who's ill. I don't know what's going to happen if I'll ever get into college. I don't know what's going to happen. Am I ever going to get married? Here's a reminder that God sees not only your future, but he sees you completely. He sees the whole story in your life. And I love that Psalm 119 says, your word is a lamp to guide my feet and a light for my path. So if today feels a little bit blurry, don't panic. You don't have to see everything. All you have to do is let God show you.

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1: 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We think it was worth the wait.
3: 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Judd Wilhite.
4: Are you afraid of flying? If you are, you're in good company. 1 in 4 people feel anxious about air travel. And not only are you crammed in a tiny seat in a metal tube, but your life is literally in the hands of someone that you can't see and you don't know. But at least you get a snack sometimes. 1 Peter 3 says this about fear. So don't be afraid and don't worry. Instead, you must worship Christ as Lord of your life. It's never helpful when people tell you, don't worry. You can't just turn it off like a light switch, but you can do something else instead. Turn your worry into worship. Instead of focusing on the future you can't control, focus on the God who is in control. Your future is in the hands of a loving God who is the very author of that future. And so this week, when fear comes calling, choose to worship instead.
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0: If you don't have somebody doing like quarterly check-ins on you, you really should. A buddy of mine did a little impromptu check-in on me, and I realized something about myself I couldn't see before.
1: Carlos!
0: Yeah, that's next on K-Love.

0: Everybody needs somebody to do a little check-in with every now and again.
1: Oh.
0: K-Love, we're Carlos and Amy. And I'm not talking like the big heavy stuff. Like, obviously, you should be talking those things through.
1: Sure, you have an accountability partner.
0: Right, but like everyday things. So, at the start of this year, I think I even talked to y'all about it. I had these ideas I really wanted to work on.
1: Yes.
0: And I started two of them. And my buddy of mine knew. He's like, hey, whatever happened to that to that little cartoon idea you're supposed to make happen?
1: Yes.
0: I was like, oh yeah, I got like two sketches done and I got a paper with like 30 more ideas. But yeah, I didn't do anything with it. I kind of stopped. He's like, oh, okay. Okay. And what about the other idea, that thing you were writing? How'd that turn out? And I was like, oh, I got like two chapters in. And then I kind of stopped. And he's like, why'd you stop?
1: Mm.
0: And like, we talked for a good 20 or 30 minutes, but like, it hit me at the end of that conversation. The real reason why I stopped wasn't because I was too busy. Wasn't because I didn't think the idea was good. It's because I self-doubted.
1: Oh, you didn't believe in yourself.
0: Like, I got to a point with both of these projects where I was looking at it and I thought to myself, nobody is going to care. So why bother?
1: Carlos, but you cared about it.
0: Right. But because I want you to care, or other people to care, and then I worry that if they don't care, it means the idea was worthless in the first place.
1: I get it.
0: Like, I attached my worth to a project that's never seen the light of day.
1: Mm.
0: Because I'm afraid of what someone may think about it.
1: So have you changed your mindset now? Like, are you a little fire under you?
0: I mean, yeah, a little bit. Like, I pulled up one of the projects actually this morning and I kind of looked at it and dusted it off a little bit.
1: Sure.
0: And I'm really going to pray about it and really like ask God, like, what am I supposed to do with these ideas?
1: Yes.
0: Because I want the ones that are from you to walk their way through.
1: Totally.
0: But the ones that are just me trying to be me, then take those away. Because honestly, I'm a dad with two young kids. I don't have time for fun ideas anymore, right? But I shouldn't be too afraid to see what could be done.
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1: 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I'm so thankful for K-Love, so thankful every single day. 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
4: 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Brandon Short of California's Bayside Folsom admits,
5: yes, I didn't expect the relationship difficulty that comes with it. There's a stat out there, and I probably shouldn't quote it because I don't remember the exact numbers, but it's something around the lines of an average person will lose a close friend once every 4 to 6 years. It's like pastors lose 3 a year. There's some turnover in your life. People will see me as a function in their life rather than a person. I think there's been times in my almost 13 years of being a pastor where I've thought, wait, you love me, right? And some of the honesty behind that was, no, we loved what you did. We loved you as a communicator, or we loved you as a visionary. But then when we disagree, then somebody can just walk out of your life.
4: But there are so many positives. Hear more about Pastor Brandon at klove.com/godstories.

0: legacy. I don't care if they remember me. Only Jesus.
1: When you hear songs like this, you know it's K-Love.
0: Big

0: Arthur.
1: That might be the most convicting song I've heard this morning.
2: Really?
1: Well, just talking to you about this whole self-doubt thing.
2: Right.
1: And when you take the pen away from God, try to write your own story, is it because you're afraid of what he might write? Is it because you're afraid of what others may think?
2: Sure.
1: And all you're doing is taking the pen and saying, I'm going to write where I feel the safest. Well, sometimes faith isn't safe.
2: Yeah.
1: Sometimes faith, you got to do it scared.
2: And when we step out, that's when we see God show up big time.
1: And trust me, I am talking to myself right now.
2: Yeah.
1: On K-Love, we're Carlos and Amy. Lord, let this become my prayer. Here's Katie Nicole.

0: 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If you've been thinking about going back, but you don't know how, this could be perfect.
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0: We do this every year. And then every year, this one over here never learns. There is a season for everything.
1: Wrong.
0: Next on K-Love.
1: You are wrong.

0: Every year, she looks at me like I've got 17 heads. K-Love, we're Carlos and Amy.
1: Because you're a joy stealer.
0: I'm not a joy stealer.
1: Carlos! No. Those are fighting words.
0: I don't mind what you do, but don't come in here and act like I'm missing out.
1: No. I think you might be missing out.
0: There it is. Yeah. Already, there it is.
2: Mr. Grinch over there.
1: I'm not forcing anything on you, but I just want to share my sweet friend, because her husband allowed her. My husband does not allow me. She already put up her Christmas tree.
2: I love every second of this.
1: She sent me pictures, and it's not decorated yet, but she does have the lights on. And the joy, Carlos, that she has, you can't steal that from her.
3: You're a mean one.
2: You are.
3: Mr. Grinch.
0: I'm not a Grinch. I'm just a realist. I enjoy all the seasons.
1: Can you not celebrate the birth of Jesus all year round?
0: Mm-hmm. I do, which is why I celebrate in September, which is more accurately to the biblical timeline versus Christmas.
1: So wait, you have a tree? You had a tree up?
0: No, I put the manger scene.
2: Oh my goodness.
1: You do not.
0: I do not. No, I just get it. Look, I don't mind. You can celebrate Christmas whenever you want.
1: Yes.
0: But like, Amy comes in here like, my friend's done this, and I would then just do it.
1: I wish I could, but my husband has put restrictions on me, Carlos. He doesn't. Honest to goodness, he's the Thanksgiving kind of guy.
2: You can't step in the way of Thanksgiving, huh? You have to do it after.
1: That's what my husband says.
2: Okay.
0: I thoroughly agree with your husband. Turkeys before Christmas trees.
1: Can you not celebrate a turkey in your Christmas tree?
0: So this is then that's the compromise you can take to your husband. I'm not allowing it in my house. But what if you put up a Christmas tree?
1: Yes.
0: And then you throw some turkeys in there, some orange and brown lights.
1: I love it.
0: Like, do a turkey tree.
1: Yes.
0: Maybe you can sneak Christmas into your house a little early.
1: I love that idea.
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0: Sometimes you get a compliment and you're like, I don't know if that was a compliment.
1: Uh-oh.
0: And I think Amy just got the greatest one ever. Next on K-Love.
2: Sometimes.

0: Sometimes a compliment starts in the right direction.
1: Yep.
0: And then takes a weird twist. K-Love, we're Carlos, and Amy usually delivers those compliments.
1: Oh, I love a good compliment.
0: I was thinking about Garrick. You have such nice hair. Stop there. Did Amy? No. She goes on to say, it reminds me of this dog I saw in a movie once.
1: And the dog actually had his same name, too.
0: Garrick.
1: Yes!
0: And I'm like, Amy, just stop it. He has nice hair. Oh,
1: okay, so I've messed up, too. But when I got this compliment, I kind of scratched my head thinking, I don't think she meant to say that.
0: It's so great, though.
1: I'm a greeter at church. And another greeter ran over to me on Sunday morning, and she started hugging me. She said, somebody just came to me and said, I was so over the top and overwhelming, and my personality was too much, and I just need to hug you because you understand. You're the same way.
2: I love that.
1: I was like, sure.
2: Oh.
1: Yeah, I'm exactly the same way.
0: Which makes me wonder how over the top this girl was.
2: Oh, my goodness.
0: Because for Amy to pause and be like, am I this extra?
2: Yeah.
1: But we had the best conversation afterwards. I love, love, love her. And she continued to say how it bothers her so much when people tell her that you're too much and calm down. And she said her friends know that that bothers her.
0: Yeah.
1: And every time somebody says that, her friends will say, don't dim your light.
2: Oh, that's so true.
0: So today, if you were feeling in any way like Amy or this other greeter, don't dim your light either. The rest of us, go get a cup of coffee to handle those little extra.
3: 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Well, we heard you. 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
6: It's been a really hard year. 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That, I mean, I've lost everybody, my mom, my dad, my brother, but I know that I will see all of them again. And the music just reminds me every day that I'm not alone, even though I feel like I am. Jesus is with me, and he never leaves me.
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8: The people who love us most aren't always the ones who make us the most comfortable. Sometimes they're the ones who help us become more like Jesus. Proverbs 27:17 says this, as iron sharpens iron, so a friend sharpens a friend. Thankful for the friends in my life. I'm Lori, and that's our verse of the day at Positive Encouraging K-Love.

0: love. We're Carlos and Amy. Good morning.
1: And thank you for picking such incredible music. And you do that when you're a K-Love insider. You just text the word VOTE to 33123.

0: When it comes to compliments that are not compliments, I think the best deliverer of those are kids.
1: Yes, I love that.
0: Caleb, we're Carlos and Amy. It's because they mean well.
2: Oh, their hearts are in the right place. It just comes out not sounding so good.
0: 800-900-1300 if you want to share, but my kids hit me with one.
2: Oh.
0: We're watching football and Aaron Rodgers is on TV.
2: Okay.
0: And they're talking about, oh, he's 42 years old, 40, whatever he is, 43 years old, and he's still slinging the rock, da, da, da, all this stuff. My boys are like, man, that's so cool. Daddy, how old are you? And I'm like, I'm 45. And they're like, Dad, man, you could probably still play football if you'd stop making those noises when you wake up in the morning. And I'm like, son, I think I understand what you're trying to tell me, but that's not what I want to hear from you right now.

0: Kids will just say what's on their mind.
1: They sure will.
0: Caleb or Carlos, name me. My kids called me old by accident, I think. Caleb, what was the kid compliment that went sideways on you?
2: Well, I am a school teacher, and I teach middle school. And just yesterday, a kid said to me, I have a pretty big following on TikTok, and the kids found it. He said, I scrolled all the way back to like 2020 and you looked way different. You were kind of orange and your face was bigger. And I was like dying laughing. And I said, okay, first of all, we don't have to say everything that comes to our minds.
1: Right.
2: But I said, well, I probably had a bad spray tan or bad lighting. Who knows what it was? And I was diabetic, and now I'm not. I had gestational diabetes. And yeah. So I said, yes, my face was a lot fuller. He goes, well, I wasn't trying to be mean. I was just saying. And then a girl in the back goes, he's trying to tell you you had a glow up, Miss Nutter.
0: There you go. Glow up. That's how you say it.
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5: 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I just left my house where a burst pipe has made for no ceiling in the dining room, no floors in the living room, dining room, or kitchen. But the subfloor is exposed, and I've got this opportunity before it gets covered to write on it.

0: life just by having that one prayer under their feet. If you've ever felt completely stuck in your prayer life, the Lord's Prayer is the perfect place to land. Maybe prayer still feels like this intimidating, unknown thing to you, and that's okay. Let the Lord's Prayer be this anchor to ground you as you talk to God. A unifying prayer we can all agree on that humbles us to a place of surrender. What a gift when we don't know how to pray.
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0: If you have ever been told that you are too much,
1: oh,
0: that's why we have Amy here.
1: Oh, thank you, because I'm always too much.
0: K-Love or Carlos, and Amy was basically told, because I know you're too much, you can help me feel better about myself.
1: Because somebody just told her she was over the top.
0: Now imagine you're in a job interview, and someone tells you you're too much, which is what happened to you when you were interviewing as a school teacher, and the principal came in and, I guess, monitored your class?
2: He's like, well, that was a good lesson, but you should probably tone it down a little bit. You're a little bit too much. I'm thinking, I am an elementary classroom teacher, but
1: yes.
2: I never forgot he said that. I didn't heed his warning, and that's just how I teach and it works. But I just thought that was a bizarre thing to say to an elementary teacher, so I understand completely.
1: Thank you, and thank you for what you do. And those kids love you because you are over the top and so much fun.
2: Well, I pray that they do, yeah. We need a lot of joy in life in school, don't we?
0: I feel like being too much is kind of a prerequisite for an elementary school teacher.
1: They're going to remember her forever.
0: Well, like, I think about Mrs. Giovanni.
1: Oh.
0: So Mrs. Giovanni was my fourth or fifth grade teacher.
1: Sure.
0: And like, she was like Mary Poppins mixed with Miss Frizzle from the school bus.
1: Yes,
0: the Magic
1: so
0: School
1: fun.
0: Bus show. Like, I will never forget her. She was crazy.
1: That's right.
0: She taught me how to read and do arithmetic and all the different things you learn in third, fourth, fifth grade. But like, I will never forget her big, giant glasses.
1: Oh.
0: Her crazy hair.
1: Yep.
0: And how she would talk. She would like, Carlitos. That is not how we pronounce hippopotamus. Like, why she couldn't, her voice never just stayed here. It was always up and down, but you never forget her.

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In your head, you think you're 25. And then there's reality. K-Love, we are Carlos and Amy. What makes you feel your age the fastest? That's next.

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1: Get up.
2: Get up.
0: Get up.
2: Get up.
1: Come on.
2: Get up.
3: Carlos and Amy are up because you're up.
1: Get up.
3: I'm up. I'm up. 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

0: You try and you try with the protein shakes and the special workouts, but there are just certain things, no matter how hard you try, reality strikes, and you remember how old you really are.
1: I don't know about you.
0: Okay, love, we are Carlos and Amy, and I want to believe that because I do in my head. I think I'm still 20, but then I realize I'm almost 50.
1: Look, the noises you make when you get out of bed remind you that you're no longer 22.
0: And adults are actually answering this question. What makes you feel your age the fastest?
1: Anyone younger than me.
0: True. Or like when your doctor is.
1: Oh,
0: right?
1: That's the worst.
0: Oh, and all of a sudden you're like, have you even finished school?
1: Ageism is wrong, right? Like, 100% wrong.
0: Yes.
1: But I am an ageist when it comes to my doctor. I don't want a younger doctor than me. I'm not there yet.
0: So what happens when you're in your 60s?
1: Well, I'll feel differently then.
0: Okay.
1: But because I'm only 45.
0: Right.
1: If I walk in and you're 25. And you are my doctor.
0: Yes.
1: I am super uncomfortable. And I've done this twice. I have found a different doctor.
0: Carlos.
1: And again, it's so dumb. It's so dumb. And I know I'm wrong for this. But I've done it.
0: But it just feels weird.
1: It's different.
0: Or this, having to explain obsolete technology, which I do to my kids all the time, like a cassette tape, or here's a DVD player. When they find things, they're like, Mom, what is this?
1: Yeah. That just makes you feel old because you remember using it.
0: Yeah, all the time.
1: Like you were talking about Candace Cameron Bure to me a few minutes ago.
0: Yes, yes.
1: I watched her on TV as a child.
0: TGIF.
1: And now she has grandchildren.
0: Grandkids, that's right.
1: I never felt older than in that moment right there.
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0: I was feeling really good this morning until Amy over here reminded me how old I am. K-Love, we're Carlos and Amy.
1: But still in our hearts, if we want to say we're 20, we can be 20, even though we're in our 40s.
0: One of us is barely holding on, though.
1: Come on, but I'm holding on tight. And adults were answering that question. What are the things that make you feel your age the fastest? How about hearing your childhood music in a grocery store?
0: No, that's the best.
1: Carlos, and I start dancing. I was at Kohl's the other day, and I'm like, this is my favorite song, and I'm jamming.
0: I know it means that I'm older because they're targeting the music for you.
1: Right.
0: I don't care.
1: I'm okay with it.
0: I'm 100% okay.
1: And this one, which makes me smile all the time, you get excited about household appliances.
0: That's because you're old enough to know how to use them.
1: Oh, and the year that I asked for a vacuum cleaner for Christmas,
0: yes.
1: I knew that's it. But I'm okay with that.
0: Look, this is how I knew I married the right one. Well, one of many reasons why. I was talking to her mom. This is like year like one of our marriage.
1: Yes.
0: I was asking her some advice. Like, what do I get for Christmas? What have you all done in the past? And he's like, and she's like, Carlos, her favorite gift ever was in college. She got a vacuum.
1: I love Amber.
0: I was like, what? She's like, yeah. She wanted a vacuum. I was like, you don't vacuum in college. She's like, I know. It was an investment for her future. So that when she had a house, it was one less appliance to buy.

0: 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And if you missed any of them, they are coming to K-Love On Demand.
1: You can actually watch performances from Crowder and Tarion this week. 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

0: this world.
1: You wake up in the middle of the night and you can sense that something is off. But when you discover what that something is, your response wakes up the whole house. What happened to me? Coming up on KLAB.

0: The whole house is dark, but something just doesn't feel right. So you investigate. Yes, that is what I did, and probably not the smartest choice. Kayla, we are Carlos and Amy. It was like 2 in the morning.
1: Amy, what is wrong with your house? I don't-

0: The dog's almost already dead. Leave the dog alone.
1: Carlos, but then I spot sitting in our living room,
0: What?
1: It's a human just sitting there on the chair. Hi, Mom. I scream. It's my son. But why is he up at 2 a.m. in the morning? I have no idea. In the meantime, I drop the dog.
0: Poor dog.
1: I'm screaming. She's barking. And my son is sitting there with a bottle of water in his hands. He's like, I was just thirsty, so I came downstairs to get a drink of water. And I'm like, you scared me. And then my husband comes running out of the room. His other brother comes running down the stairs. Everybody's awake, so it's a party at 2 a.m.
0: And here's the thing. You're the only one who normally gets up at 2 a.m.
1: That's true.
0: Which means you're fine. The rest of your family is like, Mom?
1: Yep.
2: Hey, your wardrobe called.
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5: 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I am certain that God, who began the good work within you, will continue his work until it is finally finished on the day when Christ Jesus returns. 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
6: 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Sometimes they're the ones who help us become more like Jesus. Proverbs 27:17 says this, as iron sharpens iron, so a friend sharpens a friend. Thankful for the friends in my life. I'm Lori, and that's our verse of the day at Positive Encouraging K-Love. 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

0: look what you've done.
1: What do you call someone with one of the best jobs in the world?
2: Blessed.
1: That's a good thing to call them.
2: Highly favored.
1: Oh, okay, that's true. But actually, what to call them, that's when it gets really complicated. I'll explain next on K-Love. We got

0: One of life's greatest jobs comes with a very difficult question. What exactly do you call the person with the job? K-Love, we are Carlos and Amy, and the job? Grandparent!
1: So, oh, you're talking about grandma names.
0: Grandma, grandpa, right. So, first of all, congratulations, Candace Cameron Bure. Love her, watched Full House growing up. I listened to a lot of her podcasts, all the things. Mm-hmm. She's a grandma for the very first time.
1: Which, that just makes me feel so old.
0: She's 50.
1: I remember seeing her on TV when she was 7.
0: Yes, I know. And now she's a grandma of 2. And she has picked her grandma name, which I think is so adorable. She's asked for her grandkids to one day, when they can talk, call her Candy Graham.
1: Okay.
0: Right? Candy, short for Candace, and then Graham, grandma.
1: Cute.
0: Love it.
1: But you can't choose your grandma name.
0: I think a lot of people choose their grandma names.
1: And I know that a lot of people do. I don't like it. It's just, there's no value to it.
0: So how do you?
1: You are whatever the first grandchild chooses to call you.
0: So Bobo.
1: Bobo, Pop Pop, Gigi, Nana, whatever you are, that's who you become. Why? Because it's been given to you by your first grandchild.
0: Oh.
1: Or what all the grandchildren end up calling you.
0: Okay.
1: I just think like when you, and then again, what do I know? I'm not even a grandpa, right? But like my kids. They were the first grandchildren for my mother-in-law and father-in-law.
0: Yes, yes.
1: And they want, my mother-in-law one at first wanted to be Oki.
0: Oki.
1: And then her husband, my father-in-law, Doki. So they could be Oki Doki.
0: I love that so much.
1: Which I was like, please,
0: yes.
1: Lord, I'm going to fight against
0: yes,
1: that one.
0: Yes, Lord. And
1: no,
0: it didn't
1: It never
0: work.
1: Stuck. It never took. But just over time, my boys called her Granny and him Papaw. So that's what they've become.
0: Sure.
1: They didn't choose the names. The names were bestowed upon them. It is an honor, and that's the way it is.
0: I still think they should go back to Oki Doki.
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3: We just wanted to pop in and say, you're kind of wonderful. 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No ask, no catch, no fine print. Just a place that's genuinely glad you exist. And maybe you needed to hear that today more than you realized. 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
4: 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You make a huge impact. 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
6: The people who love us most aren't always the ones who make us the most comfortable. Sometimes they're the ones who help us become more like Jesus. Proverbs 27:17 says this, as iron sharpens iron, so a friend sharpens a friend. Thankful for the friends in my life. I'm Lori, and that's our verse of the day at Positive Encouraging K-Love.

0: grandma and grandpa names are gifted to you by the first grandchildren that you have.
1: Caleb, we are Carlos and Amy, and that is not an absolute. I think that there are some grandparents, it's fine if they want to pick their own name.
0: So my uncle name, I did not get a great one.
1: Oh.
0: My nephew, Isaiah.
1: Isn't it just Uncle Carlos?
0: Well, he couldn't say Carlos.
1: Okay.
0: So I became Carcos.
1: That's so cute. Do you love it?
0: Oh, I've learned to love it.
1: Oh, okay.
0: It's grown on me.
1: Yes.
0: So now it's Carcos. And like, but you know what? There's an endearing, there's just something that's endearing to
1: it. I love it.
0: I've complained to my sister-in-law plenty. I'm like, Carcos, of all things, Carcos. But now, if he were to not call me that, I would miss it.
1: You would be sad.
0: Why? Because it was given to me by him. And that's what makes it special.
1: It makes it special. But if you could choose your own uncle or grandma name, what would I want to be called?
0: Well, you're closer to grandma than I am.
1: But I'm not a grandma yet.
0: You got a kid in college, and that's when someone decided to get married all them years ago.
1: Okay,
0: so I'm just saying.
1: I did. But
0: closer than me.
1: He's not married. I think I would be Grandma JoJo on the go-go.
0: JoJo on the go-go. Okay.
1: My middle name's Joe. It's perfect.
0: No, Grandma JoJo is great.
1: Grandma JoJo on the go-go.
0: But I just when you give that to a four-year-old who's learning English for the first time,
1: perfect.
0: No.
1: Yes. Comes with a little dance.

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Maybe you feel like you have prayed and you have prayed and you have prayed and you're like, God, where are you? What if that's the wrong question? Next on Caleb.

0: No one talks about how our hearts change the harder our life gets. K-Love, we're Carlos and Amy. I found this story yesterday. I probably read it 3 times.
1: Oh.
0: But it's a look at the parable of the sower.
1: Sure.
0: You know the parable in the Bible where some of the seeds gets on good soil, some on not so good soil, and where it grows and where it doesn't. But nobody talks about how the soil got hard in the first place. Maybe, as life happened to you, it hardened your soil.
1: Yeah.
0: You trusted somebody and they broke it. You prayed for healing and it didn't come. You buried a dream the day you buried someone you love. And somewhere along the way, your heart went from soft to concrete.
1: Yeah.
0: And it's not because you stopped loving God, but because you got tired of hurting.
1: Sure.
0: And now you're wondering, like, God, where are you? And why does nothing in my heart, nothing in my life seem to grow anymore?
1: And you don't get those answers, so you just kind of stop.
0: But here's the thing about the farmer. He never stopped scattering seed.
1: Yeah.
0: And God hasn't stopped reaching for you just because your heart's been through it all.
1: Mm-hmm.
0: Today is maybe less about trying to figure out where God is.
1: Yeah.
0: And more about trying to figure out how to let God in.
1: Oh, and even to admit it. I've been in those places where I'm like, God, I'm mad at you. I'm angry at you. And saying that out loud, and that helped me so much in my healing.
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4: Every person has a story. Some chapters are beautiful. Others are painful. But the gospel introduces something extraordinary into our stories. What is it? Grace. Grace means God's mercy is greater than our failures. Grace means that Jesus does and becomes what we could never become, so we can be acceptable to the Father, so that we can stand in His presence. When Jesus encountered broken people in the Gospels, His grace restored them. Grace doesn't erase

0: This is K-Love. Good morning. We're Carlos and Amy.
1: How about a video devotional? 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

0: People say all the time, life is all about perspective.
1: That's right.
0: Taylor, we're Carlos and Amy, and it's hard to find anyone with a better perspective besides Amy.
1: Thank you.
0: Than Jameis Winston.
1: And that is?
0: You may not know who he is, but he's a football player. I think currently he plays for the New York Giants.
1: Okay.
0: He is their starting quarterback.
1: Oh.
0: And he kind of got viral famous, I think it was like a year or two ago, because it was a snow game, and he was asked about the weather, and his response was,
2: I am so happy and grateful that the Lord has blessed me to play in some snow.
1: I remember that. I remember it.
0: Well, he was asked again about some of the weather this weekend, and his response was,
2: yeah, you know, today is it's beautiful, and the sun is shining, and the birds are chirping.
1: Yes.
2: I can only focus on now, you know. Right now, it's a beautiful day, and when Sunday comes, you know, I still will be glad and rejoice in the day that God gives us.
0: Like, his perspective is, look, I'm going to look at what God's brought me now, where I am now.
1: Yes.
0: Right now, my life is great. Right now, the sun is shining and the birds are chirping and there's a storm coming.
1: Yes.
0: I know there's a storm on the way. And trust me, I feel that way about life too.
1: How many times have you wasted your thoughts and your perspective on the tomorrows and the what ifs? And then the tomorrows and the what ifs, those scary things never even happen.
0: That is how you beat worry, fear, and anxiety right there.
1: I love him.
0: Because I am like that. I worry about the things that are coming down the road that I'm not even here yet.
1: That's right.
0: But right now, God's got me. Right now, I'm walking with the Lord. Right now, I know I am good.
1: Yes.
0: And that's not going to change when the storm arrives. It might be a little cloudy around me, but it doesn't change that God still got me. And it's true for you too.
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5: I'm Rachel Purcell, and this is my song, Keep Going.
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0: Moms and dads have picked what they believe is the happiest stage of parenting, but not everyone agrees, including Carlos.
1: I mean, I don't know what it is, but I feel like I'm in that stage right now.
0: Okay, I'll tell you what it is coming up on K-Love.

0: It is amazing, it is challenging, and there are a whole lot of really happy days as a parent. But what days are the happiest? Hey, love, we are Carlos and Amy, so asking thousands of moms and dads, and this is the question, what is the happiest stage of parenting? And you say, Carlos. Okay,
1: is the answer the stage you're in?
0: Nope.
1: Okay, because that feels like that cheesy.
0: Everybody says that. Yeah.
2: It's the stage we're in today, because the Lord has blessed us with another day.
0: Which is true.
1: I know.
0: Right, but there is an absolute answer to this.
1: I feel like I'm in the sweet spot.
0: Okay.
1: My boys are 7 and 10.
0: Yes.
1: So they're old enough that we can go and do all the fun stuff. I'm not worried about like diaper bags and extra things.
0: Yeah.
1: And they're still young enough where dad is still cool and they want to hang out with me and not all their friends all the time. So I think that window between like 8 and 12, 7 and 11, somewhere in that bandwidth, to me is the best stage.
0: That is not what most parents say. Most parents say most popular and happiest part of parenting, the season of infant. And then when they're grown and out of the house, those are the happiest stages of parenting.
1: Okay, no. Wow.
0: First of all, all I could think of when I was thinking my infant stage was how much spit up was in my hair all the time and how constantly exhausted I was.
1: Here's the thing about the infancy stages is it's like when you break up with somebody.
0: Yes.
1: You romanticize all the good stuff and you forget the bad.
0: It's beautiful and glorious, all the cuddles and the squeals and all the things, but it's hard.
1: But like I am a strong man and I still believe this. When I see a little baby and someone holding a tiny little newborn, there's a part of me that misses it.
0: Oh, yes.
1: I'm like, I remember when mine were that small.
0: Yes.
1: That stage is beautiful, but hard.
2: Oh,
1: but then who says when they're out of the house?
0: Well, and I'm experiencing that. My son's at college and I miss him desperately.
1: Look, I love my boys and I know that they're eventually going to move out and have families of their own. But like, I get that's life. I'm already heartbroken about it.
0: Me too.
1: I love my family. I love when we're home together. I love that I can walk into their room and we can hang out and they come out and we play PlayStation, go in the backyard and throw the football. Like, I'm going to miss when they're off with their own families. And Amy's already crying.
0: I'm looking at Amy, she's
1: already crying because someday they're not going to throw the football at dad anymore.
0: I know, and they're going to slam the door and say, I don't want to talk to you, Mom.
1: Well, hopefully they don't say that. Maybe they're just going to say, I'll talk to you in 2 weeks, Mom.
0: Maybe.
3: We've been keeping a secret.
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3: 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We think it was worth the wait.
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6: In 1 Samuel 16, Samuel comes to anoint a new king out of Jesse's kids. He first sees Eliab, and he says, this has got to be the king. He's so tall. He's so impressive. But God says, hard pass. Why? Because God doesn't see like man sees. Man looks at the outward appearance, but God looks at the heart. I did a lift on my Jeep and got bigger tires, and I was so impressed with how it worked until I tried to get it in my garage and realized with the lift kit on it, I couldn't get it in the garage anymore. Oh, it was great, except it couldn't go where it needed to go. I think sometimes we're impressed by how big something is, how impressive something is, but God says, I can't get it where it needs to go. It's too big. God loves humility. God loves simplicity. So let's not be fooled by the curb appeal. Let's look where God looks, at the heart.
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7: 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Sometimes they're the ones who help us become more like Jesus. Proverbs 27:17 says this, as iron sharpens iron, so a friend sharpens a friend. Thankful for the friends in my life. I'm Lori, and that's our verse of the day at Positive Encouraging K-Love.

0: There is a stage of parenting I think might be the happiest that wasn't even mentioned.
1: Okay, I want to hear this.
0: K-Love, we're Carlos and Amy, because I hear it from every grandparent. When you're a grandparent, you're still parenting.
1: True.
0: You're helping your kids with their kids, and that is parenting, okay?
1: They say it's still parenting. They say it's the best, because when things get a little hard, you can hand the sweet little kiddo right back to their parents.
0: And you can do all the things you wish you could have done with your kids.
1: Give them all the candy, let them stay up late.
0: In the middle of the night.
1: Yes.
0: That's the real happiest stage of parenting, when you are the grandparent.

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0: If you've ever taken a bad school picture or your kids have ever taken a bad school picture, I would love to hear about it. I'm Scott. You can always hit me up in the Caleb studio at 800-900-1300. But I saw something today and I would love your opinion on this. So here's the deal. Parents are tired of making sure everything's perfect, making sure the outfit is perfect, the hair is perfect, coaching your kids to smile normal, and then turning out with these awful school pictures. And now I got to spend a ton of money to buy a package of these pictures. Some parents are actually turning to using AI to help give their kids a better school picture experience. It's super easy. The kids don't get stressed out. It's in the comfort of your own home. You just stick them on a wall, have them smile pretty and be in the perfect outfit, and you take a picture on your phone. And then with AI's help, you just put like one of those typical backdrops you see in a school picture behind them. No enhancing the picture, just putting a backdrop behind it, but putting your kids in a place where they feel comfortable in their own skin. I have mixed emotions about this. I don't think that's a bad use of technology. It makes your kids feel more confident, keeps you from having to fork out a ton of money for some really bad school pictures. But that being said, some of those school photos, my own included, that I go back and look at and see how awkward they were, is something that I can laugh at now today. That would be something that you would miss out on. Those awkward originals might become priceless someday. Granted, the package price may be a hard pill to swallow, but the sentimental value may be worth it. What do you think? 800-900-1300, or you can always shoot me a message on Instagram at Caleb Scott, or Caleb Middays is where you'll find me.
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3: Hey, y'all, it's Brandon Lake. So excited about this new song called How Good God Is. Got together with some of my friends. And I had just been singing that. You know, I never would have ever known how good God is. What are those things in life? Let's really talk about the honest ones. God, thank you for the fires that forged me with faith. Thank you for even the anger that it forced me to pray. And so I hope as you hear this song, you can look at those circumstances in your life and that it pushes you towards God.
4: I suffered a lot of trauma as a child to deal with some mental health issues because of that. And just one day I was flipping through the radio, found Caleb. It seems like every time I'm about to have a mental breakdown, there's just always a song that speaks to whatever I'm going through at that very moment. And it's helped me so much. And it's helped me grow closer to God and stay grounded in my faith. I get to work. Worship him and fill his spirit.
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6: The people who love us most aren't always the ones who make us the most comfortable. Sometimes they're the ones who help us become more like Jesus. Proverbs 27:17 says this, "As iron sharpens iron, so a friend sharpens a friend." Thankful for the friends in my life. I'm Lori, and that's our verse of the day at Positive Encouraging K-Love. So

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Lord, I'm

0: Well, I'm calling about the school picture.
1: Did you ever take a bad school picture?
0: Oh, several, but the winner is my third grade picture, and I grew up in a small town of 300 people. Everybody knew this, and my mother always gave me Tony perms, if you know what that is. Home perms.
1: Oh, so, yeah. The smell on those things was awful. My mom used to have a friend come help her do it, and I'm like, ew, what is that smell? That's the worst thing ever.
0: Exactly, and it was torturous, little tight curls. And so when she took those out, it was for my school picture, my third grade school picture, and it was horrid. And I have this picture that people look at and say, what kind of hairdo is that? It's like a plastic old lady's wig just sticking on your head. It is horrid, and it didn't help that I had a lazy eye. And I'm like, oh my gosh, I was so embarrassed. I was holding on to the side of the door when my mother tried to get me in the room to take the picture. And I was like, no, and I was crying, and it was horrid. But it's my book that I made for my girls of our lifetime together and growing up. So they get to see my worst school picture ever.
1: So let me ask, what is your opinion on parents using AI to keep you from having one of those horrible school pictures that follows you around the rest of your life?
0: I love telling this story. I have lots of stories about my Tony perm. And,
1: so you're like, no.
0: No, they need to know. I mean, they need to know.
1: I love that you've embraced it. That you just said, hey, I had a moment and I'm going to embrace it and share it with the world. That's beautiful.
0: That's right. Everybody gets a kick out of it and I don't mind.
2: One day, you'll look back and realize this was the moment you chose more. 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
1: Well, here's some advice. If you ever have to stand in place for a long period of time, resist the temptation to lock your knees. Every choir teacher or military leader knows that when you lock your knees, your circulation slows and you can go from standing tall to passing out in a flash. Well, 1 Corinthians 10 has similar advice for our spiritual lives. It says, if you think you are standing strong, be careful not to fall. 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You just locked your knees. Or if you ever look at someone else's moral failure and say, that could never happen to me, well, you just locked your knees. If you say, I don't need to go to church because my faith is between me and God, you just locked your knees. When you don't sweat the small stuff, it can become big stuff. If you want to stand strong over the long haul, stay watchful, stay humble, and be careful not to fall.
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K-Love. I'm Scott, and I have found out, talking about school pictures, that there is an interesting new trend with junior high students around the country. Find out what it is coming up next.

0: A lot of people have very strong opinions as to whether parents should be using AI to help with their kids' school pictures. I'm Scott. I'm so glad you're listening to K-Love. Anytime you've got something you want to share, you can always hit me up on Instagram at K-Love Scott or K-Love Middays, or call me 800-900-1300. What's up, Allie?
1: Hey, first of all, I just want to thank you for your station. I have never called, and I've been a lifetime listener.
0: Aww.
1: And I just, now that I've got you on the phone, I just have to thank you because, man, your station has done so much for my life and my children's life, and I just can't have you on the phone and not thank the station enough. So, first and foremost, thank y'all for what you do.
0: Thank you. I'm so glad you called. Thanks for calling. Have you ever had a bad school picture?
1: Oh, of course. I have 6 children, so I have a lot of children and a lot of bad school pictures to sift through. Recently, we did get school pictures back, and they had already AI generated like a better version, and then you got to see the original and then the better, and it just was so creepy, and it kind of made us laugh. But no, absolutely not. And I will go so far as to say I've got junior high kids, and the trend right now is to, when you get your school picture taken, you just make a goofy face or a shocked face or a silly face.
0: And
1: so the yearbook is full of these junior high kids just like, you know, having like a shocked face or a funny. And I love it. I say just embrace the imperfectness because that's what makes us different. I think AI is a horrible idea. So no.
0: That's a great point. And I love the kids are standing in solidarity with one another to make the school pictures as awful as possible together. I think that's hilarious. And I would imagine that looking back at those pictures years later, there will be so many fun memories sparked because of what you guys did together as a class. That's really cool. I just look goofy and it wasn't even on purpose.
1: Well, I think back in the day, we had to depend on school pictures a lot of times for like the pictures that we had of our children. But
0: true.
1: Nowadays we have phones. I've got like 82,000 pictures of my kids. So I'm not too messed up if I have a goofy school picture anymore. So.
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3: 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The song that comes on right when you need it. 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Sure he is. But he's also in the small delights too. So slow down long enough to notice a few. There's more good around you than you think. A little hope for your day. 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
3: 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K-Love is an equal opportunity employer.

Uh-oh. There is one dad who is in a world of trouble because of what he told his daughter to do on school picture day. I'm Scott. He shares why he's in so much trouble next.

0: Matthew, did you ever take a bad school picture?
1: I didn't, but I got a story about my daughter.
0: Uh-oh. What happened?
1: My wife is always perfect. Her hair, everything, what she wears. So I tell my daughter, I was like, hey, for your photo, you ought to stick out your tongue. And I really didn't think she really would do it because she's like, no, I'm not going to do that. Well, we get the photo back, and my wife is the first one to see it.
0: Oh, no.
1: She hollers my name across the house. I was like, what did I do now? And she goes, Cecilia's photo. Because it's about, what, two, three weeks before you get the pictures back?
0: Yeah, yeah.
1: So it slipped my mind when I told my daughter.
0: Oh, no.
1: She's like, our daughter's photo. And I'm sitting there, my brain's like, my daughter's photo. Like, she goes, look. And my daughter, smile and her tongue, full-fledged, just out. And, oh, it's like months later, they do retakes. The school still used her tongue out for the yearbook photo.
0: Dude, I love that you got in trouble with your wife. She knew who put her daughter up to that.
1: Oh, she did.
0: Let's be honest, Matthew. Were you deep down inside a little proud that she did it?
1: Oh, heck yes, I was. That was a proud dad moment right there.

0: As a parent, this might be the sweetest thing you hear all day. It's a beautiful reminder that the seeds we plant in our kids' lives make such a huge difference. I'm Scott. I'm so glad you're listening to K-Love. It actually comes courtesy of Tim Tebow, who sings. And you're like, wait, what, the football player? He sings? Yes, and for the sweetest reason. He shared this beautiful story on my podcast, Hope Dealers. If you haven't checked it out yet, I hope that you will. I've got a link for you in my stories today on Instagram. You can find me at K-Love Scott or K-Love Middays. But we share these beautiful stories of hope on the show as a reminder to all of us that we're all hope dealers. We all have a call in our lives to share how God has moved in our lives. Thanks for checking out the podcast, and I hope that you'll subscribe, because when you do, you'll make sure that you won't miss beautiful moments like this.
1: Still to this day, in so many, especially in sucky moments,
2: yeah.
1: Do you know the voice I would hear in my head is my mom saying those things to me.
2: Yeah.
1: Whether it's late at night or early in the morning, and putting me to bed or waking me up, hey, God wanted you here. He spared you. He's got something in store. And I could also hear my mom singing scripture to me, you know, because she would put scripture to tune, because she would always say, what's put in song is remembered long. And I really believe that,
2: yeah.
1: You know, like think about Psalms, you know,
2: yeah.
1: And she would sing that to me. And all of a sudden you'd be in crazy pressure packed moments, and I'd be hearing my mom's voice. When I am afraid, I will put my trust in thee. Wow. And God, who is my strength, and God, I put my trust. I shall not be afraid. What can mere man do to me? When I am afraid, I will put my trust in thee.
3: Wow. Are you singing that in the middle of a national championship game?
1: Yes.
3: Are you singing that?
1: So many big
3: really?
1: Games. Yes.
3: Wow.
1: And it's not because I'm like, I'm trying to think about this.
2: Yeah.
1: It's not.
2: Yeah.
1: It's because what's put in your heart, God can bring to your head.
2: Yeah.
1: You know, it's why it's so important that we memorize scripture. We hide scripture in our heart, because then God can pull from it and bring it to your forethoughts.
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0: In fact, scripture shows him meeting people in their hardest moments and transforming their stories. When we place our past into the hands of a redeeming God, it no longer defines our future. Instead, it becomes a place where God's mercy shines even brighter. God can redeem every chapter of your life. Why? Because his ink pen is the blood of Jesus, and he's writing a new story of grace.
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I'm Scott. I'm so glad you're listening to K-Love today because there is a very valuable lesson that we can all learn from the world's greatest soccer player. I'll tell you why next.

0: On the night you're falling all to pieces, you can bring your lonely heart to Jesus. What if I told you that I believe it?
1: I think all of us understand how hard it is to come to the end of something in your life, something that has meant so much to you, something that you have spent years doing, and finally having to walk away from and say goodbye. And for the world's greatest soccer player, last night was one of those nights. Lionel Messi competed in his final international competition for Argentina last night. I'm Scott. I'm so glad you're listening to K-Love, because I think the way Lionel Messi handled the end of a storied career last night is a beautiful lesson for all of us. And here's why. He thanked everybody who has supported him over the years and throughout his international career. But he said, of course, most importantly, I want to thank God, because without his guidance and his will, we wouldn't even be dreaming of having come this far. I love that Leo, at the end of a storied career, didn't talk about the accolades, didn't talk about the championships, didn't talk about anything but how grateful he was for what God had done in his life that far exceeded any dreams he ever had. And I would like to think that given the opportunity at the end of our careers, that we would be so grateful to acknowledge God being with us along the journey, to acknowledge his guidance along the way. It was a beautiful reflection by the greatest soccer player that has ever lived. Not unto us, but unto God be the glory.
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6: 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Proverbs 27:17 says this, "As iron sharpens iron, so a friend sharpens a friend." Thankful for the friends in my life. I'm Lori, and that's our verse of the day at Positive Encouraging K-Love.

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I'm Scott. I'll tell you how you can actually land $10,000 to help.

I'm Scotch, and I think all of us have dreams, right? Sometimes the hardest part about getting your dream off the ground is the support that you need. And that's why I'm so glad you're listening to K-Love right now, because thanks to our friends at Colorado Christian University, you have an opportunity to have someone who is coming alongside you, prop you up and say, get out there and chase your dreams. If you've dreamed of getting your education because you never got the opportunity to do it, or maybe you're at this place in your life where you're like, God's moving me on to something new. It's time for a new calling in my life, but I need an education to get there. 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

Sometimes it's the strangest things in life that make us grateful for who God has created us to be. I'm Scott. I'm so glad you're listening to K-Love One. Friend shares why she's grateful next.

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1: Hi, K-Love.
2: My name is Stephanie. I'm doing great.
1: Awesome, Steph. What's going on?
2: I'm from this tiny little old town in South Carolina. And in the 90s, there weren't big photography companies. So it was this one small little hometown-owned photography company that would come take our school pictures. And I am a woman of very short stature. I'm a Zacchaeus. I'm 4'11". I like to tell people 5 foot, but I'm 4'11", and I always have been. So we would line up in order, shortest to tallest.
1: Oh, no.
2: So we could get the pictures, you know, lined up. And so my picture would be the first picture holding up the board saying which class was the next class for him to order.
1: Yeah.
2: So he would always tell me, make the silliest face I could make. And he would send those home with my actual pictures. So my mom and dad have a slew of hilarious face pictures of me holding up my class and what grade I'm in.
1: Oh, that's so sweet. I am so thankful for that. Well, that's one time it was fun to be the shortest kid in the class.
2: Right.
1: How many years were you the shortest kid in the class?
2: I still am.
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5: I don't know about you, but I love a good answered prayer story, you know? But what happens on the days when your prayers still feel really hard and complicated? When I think about stories from the Bible, I see this show up constantly. Abraham prayed for a son. He got Isaac, but was also asked to sacrifice him. That wasn't a story he thought would be a part of their family's life. Paul preached the gospel, yet prayed for God to take away the thorn in his flesh. God reminded him that his grace was sufficient to see Paul through. Mary gave birth to the Savior of the world and still witnessed him die on a cross. A humble servant through and through. A life with God isn't promised to be easy, but it is always worth it. So I hope you see and feel God's nearness in your prayers. A reminder that you are never alone.

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positive, encouraging K-Love. I'm Lori, jumping in for the next couple of hours here at the afternoon show. Got a whole lot in store for you. Got some fun, got some games. Bottom line, we just get to be together here at the K-Love afternoon show. So glad that you are here. Here's Toby Mac. Years I've run the fast lane.

0: A typical answer when asked anybody, how many years did it take you to get through college? 4 is the standard, right? That's why I really am proud of myself. 8, 9? Yeah, that's how long it took me. But how good did it feel to finally cross that stinking stage with a degree in hand? I did it. I'm Lori, here with you at the K-Love Afternoon Show. I share that with you. Don't give up, and I don't care how many years it takes you, because Colorado Christian University, I'm not sure if you've heard, but there's a $10,000 scholarship. 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

0: a lot of things. Even sometimes the things of the world are good things or things that you're trying to do for God, but it's easy to get burned out and dry even in those places. But I'm thankful that we have a place that we can go, a well we can drink from that will never run dry.
1: It's been a really hard year. I was just so thankful for the music. It reminded me that while I was in my deepest, darkest hours, that I have hope through Jesus. That, I mean, I've lost everybody, my mom, my dad, my brother, but I know that I will see all of them again. And the music just reminds me every day that I'm not alone, even though I feel like I am. Jesus is with me. And he never leaves me.
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Find out what concerts are coming to the area, and this is between you and me, you can listen to K-Love Christmas all year long. I mean, that's just for the weirdos. That's us. Check out the K-Love

might need to catch up on all of the Hit the Note contestants here at the Caleb Afternoon Show. We're coming up on almost a year of playing the game. Who was the first artist that played? Which Caleb DJ absolutely nailed it? And who are all the other contestants to play Hit the Note? All the videos, I promise you, are posted on our Instagram, Caleb Afternoon Show. Enjoy.

Did I bring a knife to an award show? I did, and I have one person to blame. Producer Styx! Dove Awards Storytime coming up on the K-Love Afternoon Show. Here's Ben Fuller.

0: You will not need a cup of coffee in the morning when you open up your purse and you discover a knife. A knife I did not... Oh, yeah. Now I remember why that knife was in my purse. I'm Lori with Sticks here at the Caleb Afternoon Show. Are you ready for the story time right here? Dove Awards. Earlier this week, we are leaving the car, going in to the awards ceremony, and from the parking garage to the front door, I hear you. You're walking a little bit behind me, and you go, oh, no.
1: Lori, I mean, just like a lot of people know this, my knife is a tool. You use it for so many things throughout the week.
0: Sure.
1: It's always on me.
0: Sure, sure. Yeah, it shouldn't be on you. It shouldn't be on you when we're, I mean, we're walking down a block towards the metal detectors. I can see them approaching, and you're looking at me like, and then you asked me.
1: I said, hey, just slip this in your purse. Everything's going to be fine.
0: And I agreed. I agreed. It's what teammates do. So I was like, all right, fine. I was thinking in my head, okay, if I get popped for this knife, what am I going to say? Like, it's for defense. I needed it. It's what a girl needs.
1: Your face is a lot more kind than mine. So it was going to be okay. Now we're getting up there. There's some people in line. The security's right in front of us. You know, the little plastic bowl things they got. And I'm like, okay.
0: I know. I'm walking up and I'm rehearsing in my head. Okay, this is what I'm going to say. I find out afterwards you're rehearsing in your head what you were going to say.
1: Yeah, I was like, so sorry. That's I'll just take that. Take it right back to the car. No problem.
0: We're silent. We're both rehearsing our reactions when I'm inevitably going to get popped and beeped through the metal detectors. And I walk through and nothing.
1: Nothing.
0: Nothing.
1: They're like, oh, you guys can scan your tickets right over here.
0: I kind of thought, do these things work? We did find out the next day that actually the length of the blade, it's passable in the state of Tennessee.
1: Yeah. Thank you, Caleb Security.
0: Here's what I did learn, though. I mean, we're 2 years into this now, this working together at the Caleb Afternoon Show. I have learned when trouble comes a-running, Sticks is going to put his knife in your purse.
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2: 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We think it was worth the wait.
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0: The people who love us most aren't always the ones who make us the most comfortable. Sometimes they're the ones who help us become more like Jesus. Proverbs 27:17 says this, as iron sharpens iron, so a friend sharpens a friend. Thankful for the friends in my life. I'm Lori, and that's our verse of the day at Positive Encouraging K-Love.

0: Have you ever played a prank on a Northern Irishman? Because I did, and I thoroughly enjoyed it. I'm Lori, with you here at the K-Love Afternoon Show. We were with Rend Collective from Northern Ireland. You get it. Backstage, we played a little prank, asked some questions, and if you like a good prank, if you don't, by all means, stay away. But the K-Love Afternoon Show on Instagram, the video's posted. 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

There are good things in our life that are, well, they're good. But what if they could be greater? What if God is asking you to lay down the good and trust Him for the greater? Yeah, maybe you. That's coming up on the K-Love Afternoon Show. I've been

0: Even the good things in our life, we need to be able to release if God is inviting us to greater things. You know, I'm Lori here with you at K-Love. Here's a way that I am seeing this really clearly lately. It's that story of Jesus calling the very first disciples, Peter, James, and John. These guys are fishermen. It's their livelihood, their skill, their security, the nets that they have to fish. They weren't necessarily bad things. But when Jesus said, "Follow me," they dropped them nets. Boom, they out. I kind of wonder sometimes if we assume that following Jesus will only require us to walk away from obviously bad things like sin and unhealthy relationships or our destructive habits. But what if? I don't know. What if sometimes he asks us to loosen our grip on something good? It's the plan that you've worked hard for, or a comfortable season, the relationship that you value so much, a version of success that you've always imagined, even something God once provided that you've slowly started trusting more than you trust him. Good things can still become nets. That's the thought. That's the thought that's been challenging me all week, because I like knowing what comes next, right? Like, I like having something secure in my hands, and following Jesus has never come with a guarantee that I'll get the entire map before I take the first step. So here's the question I'm asking myself, and I'll offer it to you too. Is there something good that you're tending that God is asking you to trust him enough to leave? I don't know what your net is, but I know the one asking us to follow him, he's trustworthy. And whatever we put down in obedience, we can trust that we're walking toward more of Jesus. I'm cheering you on.
1: Hey, your wardrobe called.
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2: The people who love us most aren't always the ones who make us the most comfortable. 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Proverbs 27:17 says this, "As iron sharpens iron, so a friend sharpens a friend." 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

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And yet that's what He has given to us. 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

0: so long.
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0: Hey, before you were actually really good at anything, who was the person that believed in you before you even believed in yourself? That man is a winning combination. This is the K-Love Afternoon Show. I'm Lori with producer Styx. We were talking about it earlier this week. It's called the Pygmalion effect, that people, we borrow somebody else's belief before we even believe for ourselves.
1: That's it.
0: Who pops into your head right now that you're like, man, they believed in me. I didn't even know that I had that in me.
1: There was a guy named Jason Hoffer. He came to me, I had an event planned, and he goes, hey, dude, I need you to be here because you're like glue. Oh. And I was like, what? He goes, you're the guy that I can put in a room and you can help bring everybody together.
0: Yeah.
1: Now, I was young enough where I didn't understand that for myself.
0: Okay.
1: But he saw it.
0: Yeah.
1: So what I do, I would do anything for this guy. So I went to the thing and yeah. I was like, if he thinks I can do this, then I'm going to do it for him.
0: You were the glue stick.
1: Lori.
0: But you became that. You're that all the time.
1: Thank you.
0: Yes. Why are you looking at me doubting? You are that person. You bring people together still.
1: Yeah.
0: So we have Jason to thank.
1: Thank you, Jason Hoffer.
0: I like that. That's just an example of the Pygmalion effect, that you borrow somebody else's belief. And maybe today is the day that somebody just popped into your head and you're like, I believe something about them that they may not believe yet.
1: Hmm.
0: So pick up that phone, man. Tell them. Call them. Somebody needs to know that they are the equivalent of a glue stick. Sorry, I had to say it.
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Jesus has all authority no matter what you're walking through. If he said it, he will do it. The Lamb of God has overcome.

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1: If I haven't introduced myself to you yet, I am apologizing. I'm Lori here with you at the K-Love Afternoon Show. 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I still

0: got three sisters, and there's one of them that we call Debbie Downer. Don't worry, she knows about the name. In fact, she calls herself Debbie Downer from time to time because she recognizes, yeah, sometimes she can just be a stick in the mud. I'm Lori, here with you at K-Love. Here's the thing and why I bring that particular sister up. Sometimes you might be tempted to become a Debbie Downer. You're just looking at the negative. And what I mean by that is Colorado Christian University, they are giving away a $10,000 scholarship. Not just that scholarship, but there's also $1,000 scholarships that they are giving away. 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I need to finish that degree. I need to start that degree. 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
3: Hey guys, Bart here from Mercy Me. 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Take advantage of it. Wake up. Live your life to the fullest because of what God has done for you. That's what Wake Up Sleeper is about.
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1: I've read the words in red.

So here's the deal. The K-Love Insiders are the friends here at K-Love that help choose the music that you listen to. But here's some good news. You can become a K-Love Insider today. All you have to do, text the word VOTE to 33123. 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

0: that grave robber.
1: I'm Lori here with you at K-Love. You're not alone. If you need just a voice on the other side of the phone today, our K-Love pastors are here to talk with you, to pray with you. Let me give you the phone number to call them right now. It's 800-525-5600.

Chandler Moore himself said, you can't just sing this song. When that moment hits in this song, you scream this song, okay? Here's Chandler. God, I'm so grateful.

0: grateful for you.
1: One of the top 10 things that we can experience in this life is when somebody remembers your name. My name is Lori here at the K-Love Afternoon Show. Think about that. You've maybe met the person once before, and it was with a group of people. So when you see them the next time, you are not expecting anything, but they remember you. They call you by your name. That's, especially when you're not expecting it. Or when you don't know the person that well. Somebody remembers you from a long time ago, but even details about your life. That does something. I don't know. I don't want to go so far and be dramatic, but it kind of heals something in us too, you know? Listen, the bar is very low. Even when a barista calls my name at a coffee shop, I'm like, I'll take it. Thank you for saying it correctly. And how powerful that is in our everyday life, can you even imagine? God doesn't have to remember your name. He's never forgotten it. He knows not just your name. He knows you. He knows every detail, every freckle on your face, every cavity in your mouth, every funky toenail that you got. God knows you. He knows your name. He knows your heart. He knows your wounds, your pains. Something about that. Isaiah 43:1 says, I have called you by name. You are mine. That heals something in my heart today.
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1: The people who love us most aren't always the ones who make us the most comfortable. 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Proverbs 27:17 says this, as iron sharpens iron, so a friend sharpens a friend. 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I'm Lori, and that's our verse of the day at Positive Encouraging K-Love.

I mentioned the Caleb pastors are available here that can pray with you today, but if you don't want to talk to anybody, you can leave your prayer request and the Caleb community would love to join you in prayer. 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You can leave your prayer request right there. 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

0: There are never any awkward silences when you have got in your back pocket
1: one good question.
2: Oh, yeah.
1: One good question.
0: We're on a very serious mission here at the Caleb Afternoon Show to eliminate awkward silences forever.
2: Oh, yes.
0: All it takes is one good question, Sticks, and all of a sudden, boom, conversation.
2: Laura, you know it.
0: All right. So today you're on deck.
2: Today. Okay. So, Lori, what is the thing, the best scenario that you can't believe nobody stopped you?
0: Oh, or they should have?
2: Yeah.
0: Junior year winter formal. Guys, I couldn't be stopped. I was on I'm a fashion designer kick. I didn't just buy my dress from the store. I went to the fabric store. Oh, I picked out a design. I picked out the fabric. I picked out that black boa, which in hindsight, somebody should have stopped me. I bought a black boa and I thought, this is chef's kiss fashion right here. And I had black hair at the time, which if you
2: black?
0: Know, if you've seen a picture of me or see me on social media, I do not. Yeah. Mm-hmm.
2: Guys, I didn't know this.
0: You didn't?
2: No.
0: Oh, yeah. Yeah. Have you ever seen the pic? I'll show you the picture of the dress and the boa. In any case, I bought the dress, had it designed, a black boa. I went to the salon and I cut feathers out of the black boa so that they could weave the feathers into my hair.
2: Feathers.
0: And I thought, oh, it's edgy. It's amazing.
2: Oh, no.
0: I get to the dance and the moment of absolute mortification happened with the song YMCA. Because you know what happens when my hands are straight up in the air.
2: Yeah.
0: And the look of absolute shock on my friends' faces, and they go,
2: what?
0: It was like all the air got sucked out of the room, and they just silently pointed at me, and I'm like, YMCA, what are you guys looking at? Guess what? All of those feathers had been falling out of that boa that I had cut up earlier, and guess where they landed? In my sweaty armpits! I had black feathers coming out of my armpits.
2: Oh, gosh, Lori.
0: I look like an Amazon woman. Like, I was like mortified. Nobody stopped me. People let me walk out of that house with those feathers just loosey-goosey. So,
2: if she ever brings feathers to an interview, I'm out.
0: I'm out. You should be. You should be.
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5: 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You don't have to impress him or clean yourself up first. So go ahead and sit with that one for a minute. Whatever today holds, we're with you.
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8: 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Proverbs 27:17 says this, "As iron sharpens iron, so a friend sharpens a friend." 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I'm Lori, and that's our verse of the day at Positive Encouraging K-Love.

before we get overwhelmed with the distance that it takes to achieve the goal, to climb the mountain, we got to just focus on what's one step that we can take. 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Here's Jamie McDonald and Tori Kelly.

0: Sometimes the most loving thing that somebody can say to you is absolutely nothing. Nothing. I'm Lori with you here at K-Love. You know this probably very personally, the difference between a friend who immediately offers solutions and then the friend who can just sit with you. It's not, hey, here's what you should do. Here's five steps. I'll do it for you. It's just the presence. Man, I'm sorry. That's hard. I'm here. Do you want me to stay? It's the idea of weeping with those who weep, mirroring that. I messed that up. My senior year of high school, a friend of mine lost her mom and I couldn't fix it. That's my inclination. I just want to jump in. I'll be like, here, I'll do it. I'll do it for you so you don't have to worry about it. I couldn't fix it. I couldn't do anything. And I didn't want to say the wrong thing. So I didn't say anything and I avoided her. And she confessed years later that those are some of the most lonely years of her life because everybody avoided her. And I think that the pendulum can swing too far in either direction. But I share this with you today. You don't have to have the perfect words. You don't have to fix it. Sometimes just your presence sitting next to them is exactly what they need.
1: You know that K-Love shirt that you've seen on your favorite DJ? 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Well, we heard you. The official K-Love merch store is open, and it's got tees, hoodies, hats, books, and more. 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

lean more on the sensitive side of life. Yes, Christina is a sensitive soul, and I always have to work at not reacting. My emotions will go before me, and I'm just like, oh, God, help me to respond responsibly and not react quickly. It's work. It's work.

0: I had to call you, Christina.
1: Yeah. What's happening?
0: I've been listening, and that you are looking for a good, God-fearing, cooking man.
1: You heard me talking to somebody about a husband. Like, I want somebody who can, a God-fearing man who knows how to cook.
0: Yes, that is my prayer for you. However, I just got confused because you told a man that you don't like to cook in your home because you don't like the smell.
1: Yeah, I don't like the odors, the lingering odors of food after you cook.
0: So how is your husband supposed to cook in your house?
1: You know what? You are not wrong, okay? Because... Yeah, I don't know how that's going
0: to
1: work.
0: Most people add on a bathroom, but I think you need to add on a kitchen.
1: Exactly. So listen, you go in and put that on your prayer list for your girl. I appreciate it.
0: Oh, I've already been there, baby. God is working for you.
1: Yes, he is. Yes, he is.
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10: 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Paul Kim, the senior pastor of Redeemer Encinitas in San Diego, California, says the calling of pastor is both blessing and burden. 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
5: 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And

Hey, it's Christina. Listen, if you call the studio and you hear a click and then you start hearing music, that means you're on hold. I got you on hold, so don't hang up. I just want you to know that, okay? All right? So, by the way, the lines are open.

0: 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Ask your smart speaker to play K-Lub.
1: What's your impossible? Your I need a miracle. What's got you barely hanging by a single thread?

0: Oh my goodness. I just let out the biggest exhale because here's what I know. God has the ability to fix things. Hold on to that. God has the ability to fix things, to fix us.
1: Making well with my soul. Don't let me face this loneliness alone. Making well with my soul. I need a peace that only heaven knows.

0: So how old are you, Jay?
1: I'm 11.
0: What do we need to understand about 11-year-olds? What do you think adults don't get about 11-year-olds that you wish we would?
1: I'll be in school, and then I'll be like, I don't understand this concept. And my teachers will be like, oh, maybe you should have listened. I'm like, I do listen. I did hear you talk, but you didn't explain it well enough, and you don't get my question.
0: Oh, Jay!
1: And you're just saying an answer.
0: Come on. You better speak the truth. I think that is such a valid answer. You're right, because I think that even happens as adults, that somebody will explain something and the person that heard it, it's not like they didn't hear it. It's just the way their brain is operating at that moment, they may not fully grasp it. So you got to ask another question. You got to ask a few more questions to get real clear on what's being said. So
1: yeah,
0: thank you for bringing that up, because I think you've helped some people right now. Just because somebody hears you doesn't mean they understand you.
1: Yeah.
0: Jay, sir, you just taught us all a lesson. Thank you. Thank you. And thank you.
1: You're welcome.
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5: The combination of joy and fun builds strength in each of us. 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Nehemiah 8 verse 10 says, "Do not grieve, for the joy of the Lord is your strength." That verse appears as part of a sermon being shared with the smallish group of God's people who have returned from exile to rebuild the wall around Jerusalem. 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
7: The people who love us most aren't always the ones who make us the most comfortable. Sometimes they're the ones who help us become more like Jesus. Proverbs 27:17 says this, "As iron sharpens iron, so a friend sharpens a friend." Thankful for the friends in my life. I'm Lori, and that's our verse of the day at Positive Encouraging K-Love.

0: On the night you fall in all the pieces, you can bring your lonely heart to Jesus. What if I told you that I believe it?
1: Keep our keep our phones charged and our laundry clean.
2: That's a good.
1: Because we don't know when we're going to get to do that again.
2: Oh my gosh! You know what? That's practical. Yeah, phones charged and laundry clean. Absolutely. Wow. So I just heard from Chris and Molly. They just called a few moments ago. They're on their way home to their home in Florida, getting ready to lock things down and get 72 hours worth of supplies because there's a storm coming their way. And I want to pray for them. There's several of our Caleb family who's in that position right now. And last night, heard from Abby, and we talked for a little bit. She's in Alabama. And here's what came to mind. Actually, I went to the Bible app. Isaiah chapter 4, the last two verses, 5 and 6, say this. I'm going to paraphrase. God creating a canopy of his presence. And what that does, it is a refuge. It is a hiding place from the storm and the rain. And God, we thank you so much that we can go back to you being very present in times of need and help, and you being the hiding place in the middle of the storm. Amen. Sometimes.

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Hey, what's going on? I'm Christina. Listen, whatever the day has tried to put on you, you know, all the things you dealt with today, this lingering, the fact that you are here connecting with God is saying, it's not going to stay on me. Woo! No, it's not. It's not going to stay on you. Thank you, Jesus.

0: Okay, I heard you talking about your emotions. You know how you respond with your emotions. And but I wanted to say that I think when we ask to, like, when we pray to be in situations and to not lead with our emotions, you know, to ask for, like, to respond slower. I feel like God, it's just like we're praying to be tested over and over again when we pray like that. You know, when we pray for patience, we just keep getting put in situations to for God to see if we are really paying attention to what we're asking for. God's going to put you in so many situations to see if you are going to be patient, you know.
1: Or could it be it's already going to happen and it's just magnified to us because it's now at the front of our brain?
0: That's true too.
1: That's what I think happens. I don't necessarily, I don't, I mean, there could absolutely be that God creating circumstances for us to practice patience, practice whatever. But it could be that it's like, oh, that was already going to happen. And now that you're more aware yourself, because that's really what it is, self-awareness, and then putting into practice what we could do better in those circumstances. That's a possibility too. You know.
0: That is powerful, yes.
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6: 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So go be gloriously, unapologetically delighted today. 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Because it really looks good on you. 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
7: 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You make a huge impact. 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
9: 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Proverbs 27:17 says this, "As iron sharpens iron, so a friend sharpens a friend." 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
2: Pain has a way of shaping how we see ourselves. 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In Christ, your identity is not determined by what happened to you or even what you've done. Your identity is rooted in what Jesus has done for you. His sinless life, his atoning death on the cross, his resurrection. Because of him, you are loved beyond limits. Because of him, you are redeemed. Because of him, your past does not get the final word. Because of him, he does. God's voice speaks a stronger truth than the painful voices of your yesterday.
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0: I listened to you the other day, and you had a lady on, and she, I get the hiccups all the time.
1: Yeah.
0: And she gave the remedy about pickle juice.
1: Yeah, she said if you have hiccups, then have some pickle juice, and that should take it away.
0: Unbelievable, because I had the hiccups this morning. I get them a lot. I had the hiccups this morning, and I remembered, and I said, you know what, I'm going to try it. So I took a sip of that pickle juice. Boom.
1: Really?
0: So it was crazy.
1: That is crazy. So
0: I told my daughter, I got to call and tell Christina, because he doesn't get the hiccups like I do. I get them all the time.
1: Really? So has this been an ongoing thing for years for you?
0: Actually, since I got older. When I was younger, I don't remember it. But since I got older, and I thought, well, if I eat carrots, raw carrots, bread sometimes, and that's what I did. I ate a piece of toast. And I got the hiccups.
1: And then you drank some pickle juice.
0: I did.
1: And that was the rim. Was it like instantaneous? Like you just felt it?
0: It was instant.